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1: Chris Brown, Residuals. I got Dave Hollister on the way. I'm Stormy in for Sharon tonight. 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

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Hi, it's Stormy. Hey now, say now. So excited you found us. Glad to have you along. 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

101 The Vibe, Baton Rouge's R&B and back in the day jams. Hi, it's Stormy. Hey now, say now. So excited you found us. Glad to have you along. 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

We got you on the Game Day R&B playlist. 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
1: Chris Brown and Leon Thomas, Fallen. On the way, October London. And I'm Stormy in for Sharon. What did Usher say when he saw his wax? 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And I'm Stormy in for Sharon. What did Usher say when he saw his wax figure? 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

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Hi, it's Stormy. Hey now, say now. So excited you found us. Glad to have you along. 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Start your day with the Steve Harvey Morning Show and wrap it up with Keith Sweat and the Sweat Hotel every night. Yeah.

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For you, yeah. 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

0: You're listening to The Voice. Come on, dig me now. One and only Steve Harvey got a radio show. I've been saying it like that since I got it, too. All right, got a good one for you today. Yesterday, the other day, I was talking to you about the most effective weapon available to us as human beings, I think, is prayer. I think prayer helps us in so many ways. But right now, what I want to do is I want to show you how prayer pays off. I want to show you what good it can do for you. Even me, I use it every day. And the days I don't use it, I feel it. The days that I go, you know, without talking to him as much, I notice it. I feel it. I feel a certain kind of way. You know, that doubt starts slipping in again. That uneasy feeling of uncertainty slips in again. That wondering what I'm going to do starts slipping in again. It happens to me. It happens to everybody, man, I think. I really, really do. You know, if people would just keep it real with each other, stop being this Christian, this Superman, because you ain't. You ain't. There's a scripture that says there's none perfect. No, not one. That's everybody. That cover all of us, don't it? So sometimes I think we're a little too hard on each other with that too, seeing as how we not perfect. We immediately want to just oh, man, you just want to kill when we find somebody do something wrong, especially if it go public. Everything go public now called social media. But anyway, I just want to talk to you about how prayer pays off. I mean, it's called an ROI in money. People got money, call it ROI, so return on investment. People are always looking for a return on investment. You know, nobody in business really gives you money without understanding the return on investment. They don't even give monies to charities unless they think it can do something with the bottom line. A lot of companies work like that. I found that out myself. Sad, but it is true. So since everything is expected to work on a return on investment, I assume because we're human beings. So since we're all human beings, whether you're in business or not, you're still in the business of living. I think when you pray, you should expect a return on your investment. You talk to him. You spent time opening up to him. You bowed your head to him. You humbled yourself. You got on your knees. I mean, but really we talking God here. So really what you doing ain't really about nothing, be honest with you. The little bit that you do on his behalf, it just pales in comparison with what he does. But let's just say you want to call yourself invested. Well, let me show you how it pays off. This, because see, for me, this is for me now. Prayer pays off in different ways. That's what I had to learn. See, I was praying, but I was asking him specifically for what I wanted. I had the audacity, though, to turn around and tell him how to do what I wanted. That's amazing, man. I can't tell you how many blessings I blocked coming my way by putting my faith in what I said I wanted and how I wanted him to do it. I want you to give me this. I want that person to go away. I want this person to accept everything you say. Then I want to go over here and I want this deal to happen like this. And I want that person to just step aside and let me through. And then I want that. I had it mapped out. God must have been chuckling really hard. He had to be going, boy, I made you to be funny, but boy, you funny now. So you're going to tell me how to do it. And you've all heard this right here. If you want to make God laugh, tell him your plan. Well, that's what I did. And that's how we pray a lot of times. We pray, and we pray in the prayer with telling him how to work it out. Well, here's the deal. This is what I've learned. Prayer pays off in different ways. There's a different return of my investment when I pray. See, sometimes when I'm praying for something, a situation to dissolve itself or go away, sometimes I get courage out of the prayer. Prayer provides me courage. That's just to go on and look at it, I guess. Face it. Then sometimes when I'm praying about a situation, sometimes prayer gives me hanging power. Sometimes, man, I look up and I'm just handling it better. Sometimes prayer gives you laugh it off power. Sometimes, man, you just got to laugh it off. Whatever, man. You tripping. Do you know what that is if you could do that? You know, sometimes it gives you a show of strength, power. Sometimes prayer allows you to have the appearance that you got it all together. Nobody got to know the whirlwind, the tornado, the hurricane that's swirling in your life. You standing over there like the eye of the hurricane. You just, and it's all swirling around you, but you standing there like the eye. You just as calm. That's what prayer does. So when you pray, man, it builds up a lot of things in you. You know what it's done for me? Prayer has built up character in me. It's made me have more character because I'm able to stand stronger on the things I say because I've been praying. Because I've been asking God for all of those return of investments. I've been asking God for courage. I've been asking God for hanging that power. I've been asking him to give me the power to walk away. I've asked him to give me ignored power. I've asked him to help me laugh it off. I've asked him to show me strength. But you know what I was doing? I was really praying, not really for them things, be real with you. I was asking him to help me. Lord, help me. You ever done that? You ever asked God for help? And then all of a sudden, a list of these things show up. See, sometimes how you want the problem to be solved ain't the best way. There's a lesson to be learned when we make mistakes. And sometimes you got to stay in that fire and you got to learn that lesson. But guess what, though? When you come out of it, you're going to be better for it. You're going to know more about it. Come on, y'all, pray. He's solid. His word is true. It lasts forever. He do what he say he going to do now. All day, all night, 24/7. He do it all day, all night, and then some more. His word don't ever change. It's true. It works for me. It worked for you. It worked for Jakes. It worked for Osteen. It worked for Kirk Franklin. It worked for Paula White. It worked for Billy Graham. It worked for Mother Teresa. It worked for Gandhi. It worked for princes, Arabs. It worked, man. It worked for you. What you waiting for? Why don't you put prayer in your game? Watch what happened to you. You sitting in that jail cell and you struggling with it, and they telling you blood in, blood out, you can't get in. You, that's foolishness, man. What you mean? God can get you out of anything. Look, man, if you done read your Bible, he done got some people out of some sticky situations. I don't know what you talking about. If Daniel was in the lion's den and Jonah was in the belly of the whale, what you talking about? Where you are? You just sitting in a cell with some dudes around you talking about what they going to do. Man, you got to be real. God can't nothing do nothing. Nobody do, can't nobody do nothing to you. God won't give you the strength to handle. Prayer changes things, man.
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0: Hey, top of the top. It is Tuesday. That's right. It is Tuesday. This is Tommy on the great Steve Harvey Morning Show. And it means that would be Tommy. That would be Shirley Strawberry. Carla Farrell, Mississippi Monica, Kia, Junior Boy, Spades. We are here on this great Getting Up Tuesday morning. On this great Getting Up Taco Tuesday morning. Everybody good?
1: Yeah. Good morning.
2: Good morning.
3: Morning, man.
0: Yes.
1: Feeling good this morning.
0: I'm not.
1: Why? What's wrong?
3: Me either, T.
0: I'm ready for my uncle to come back to work. I just don't like being to work on time. I just don't like this.
1: It's messing with your spirit.
0: I don't like this. I can't just drag in when I want to drag in.
1: I was going to ask you, have you heard from your uncle?
0: Yes, I have. You know what I think? He got a lip job, like a lip reduction.
1: That's going to take some time.
0: He got a lip reduction and he got a nose reduction. Ooh. And he's breathing, you know, trying to just adjust to it. It's something new to him. His mustache doesn't look the same because the lips are smaller. It's an adjustment.
1: So we're going to have to
2: look straight crazy.
1: Whole new Steve. Are we ready for this?
0: The lips are thin. Now, I don't know what made him want thin lips, but the lips are thin.
1: Wow. Okay, yeah. I'm just trying that visual.
0: I want you to get the visual. Okay, so the lips are thinner.
1: Yeah.
0: But the mustache is still bigger.
1: Uh-huh.
0: Okay.
2: Bigger or the same size?
0: But it looks gigantic now, what I'm saying.
1: Your side view mirror things may appear bigger.
0: Yes.
1: Yeah, okay.
0: Yeah, but they're really not bigger than one. Yes, uh-huh. It's huge. All right, and the nose is smaller.
1: Hmm.
0: So, in other words, he's reduced his features. That's what I'm saying.
2: Mm-hmm. Facial features.
0: Yes.
1: Remember that girl told him, what was it, back in high school?
0: I don't like your features.
1: I don't like your facial features. Yeah.
0: So, and I think that stuck with him. I think that really stuck.
1: It messed him up. It did.
0: So he brought the lips way down.
1: It's enough meat left over, I'm sure, to give a lot of people.
2: What is going on?
3: I don't know, probably.
1: Give a lot of people.
0: Did you say a lot of meat?
1: Yeah. Lip meat. Yeah.
0: Well, he has no lip meat now.
1: He can give back now. This is great. Okay.
0: Yeah. So the top lip is hard to see because the mustache is really taking over. It's even more powerful now.
2: Okay. Wow. So for you, the responsibility of coming to work because he's out right now. I got to do stuff every day.
0: Be on time.
1: Yeah, that's so unlike you.
0: Talk about this. Talk about that.
2: Tommy.
0: Yes.
2: You're blessed to have a job. Some people don't have jobs. Can you look at it that way and be grateful?
1: Oh, wow.
0: I'm not looking at it like that. Why would I look at it like that?
1: Come on. Coming up in 32 minutes after the hour, we will hear from the nephew as he runs that prank back right after this.
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0: 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It is time now for the nephew to run that prank back. Nephew, what you got for us?
1: Shirley, I got my comb and brush. Let's go, cat dog.
2: Hello. Hello, I'm trying to reach Mr. Yeah, this. Hey, listen, my name is Sean. Did you have an uncle that passed away named?
3: Yeah. Uh-huh.
2: All right. He your uncle, right?
3: Yeah, that's my uncle. We read him about 3.5 months ago.
2: Right. Well, the reason why I was calling was I'm the person that actually cut your uncle hair when he passed away.
3: Okay.
2: So the reason why I was calling is the situation is when I cut his hair, and I know you don't know the history about me, but my daddy and my granddaddy was barbers. We all barbers.
3: Okay, come on, bro. Get down to the bottom because you're talking about my uncle, man, and I'm trying to see what's going on for real.
2: Okay, and I'm sorry to call you like this, but what I'm telling you is that my granddad and my daddy, they had passed down a brush and a comb to me.
3: Okay.
2: That is like a sentimental value.
3: Okay.
2: But for the last 2-3 months, I ain't been able to find the comb and the brush that I used when I had cut his hair.
3: Okay, go ahead.
2: And what I was trying to call and tell you was that I can't find it, and I'm almost certain.
3: What can I do to help you find comb brush, father?
2: That's what I'm saying. When I did Mr. hair and edged it up at the funeral home, that's the last time I remember having it.
3: Well, this was 3 months ago, man.
2: Right. It was about 3 months ago. What I'm trying to say is I left the comb and brush and, you know, went to the funeral home and did his hair.
3: Okay.
2: And I talked to the funeral home, and they told me that, you know, if I'm trying to find the comb and brush, I got to get permission.
3: Man, what color is the comb and brush? What's the color of the comb and brush?
2: It's black. They're both of them black. The comb is black and the brush.
3: He got all kind of combs that black and go on, man.
2: No. See, what I'm saying is the comb and brush is black, and I know I lost it, but I'm almost certain about where it is.
3: Okay, so if you're certain about where it is, why you calling me?
2: That's the reason why I'm calling you, because I'm almost certain I left it with him.
3: You left it with my dad on.
2: So I called the funeral home. They told me I need to call you in order to get permission to get it.
3: Okay, you called the funeral home to get permission from me that you can go get the comb and brush. From where? The funeral home?
2: Sure, you can go down there. They got it. No. See, the comb and brush ain't with the funeral home. The comb and brush is in there with your uncle.
3: The what?
2: The comb and brush is in the casket.
3: Hold up, man. I understand. You got to say that again.
2: I'm trying to say to you is that the comb and brush is in.
3: Stop trying to say and just say what you're saying.
2: I'm saying it, man. The comb and brush is in the casket with your uncle.
3: If it's in there, it's 6 feet.
2: Well, see, what I'm trying to say is that the comb and brush is sentimental value to me.
3: Bro, it couldn't have been too valuable if you lost it.
2: Well, no, what it was, I value, you know, my work. So I just really got caught up in my work, really.
3: If you're talking about you left with my uncle that's dead 3 months ago, man, what kind of are you talking about, homeboy?
2: All I'm trying to do with you is see if you don't mind approving for them to bring the body up so I can get the comb and brush.
3: You lost your mind.
2: What's
3: bringing the body up for a comb?
2: But what I'm trying to explain to you, this sentimental value. I'm trying to get y'all to bring the body up so I can get my comb and brush out of it. Because like I say, my daddy and my granddaddy was bald.
3: Dude, this whole thing is sentimental, man. You talking about my dead uncle, man. And you talking about bringing him up out of the ground for a comb, man. I just got these to start crying around here.
2: And I understand what y'all going through as a family and stuff. See, man, I'm trying to get my comb and brush.
3: Hey, man, and how you trying to go about doing this? All thrown off, homeboy. Because ain't nobody digging up no body to bring back no brush, man. But you got me off now, man. Because you calling me talking stupid, man. You talking about pulling my uncle, man. That's not true,
2: man. Man, I ain't trying to start no...
3: You talking about comb and brush, man. All these Walmarts around.
2: Okay, but I understand all that, but this is sentimental value, man.
3: Well, this sentimental to me, man.
2: This is something that my people love me.
3: Sentimental to me, okay? That was my favorite uncle, man. Okay, you talking about pulling up this body, man. I got one, boy. Hey, man, I don't want no. If you been cutting my uncle there that long, man, you should know how he operates, man. And we don't get out like this here, man.
2: Man, I ain't finna sit here and argue with you. Look, I got some people.
3: It ain't no argument.
2: I got some people that's here.
3: I mean, where you stay at, man?
2: Let me say this, man. I got some people that's here with me right now. You know, some of my friends, and we got some shovels. So I can actually go over there and go on and get the cone and brush now. And in the morning, ain't nobody gonna even know.
3: You ain't gonna go get now, but with the long boy.
2: Say what?
3: You don't get but whoop. You don't dig a whoop.
2: So go on and get a comb and a
3: I got some shovels too. You talking about going to the cemetery and trying to dig a mouth?
2: Hey, man, I'm finna go on and tell you this right here.
3: What's wrong with you?
2: Hey, man, I'm trying to get my comb and brush back. I ain't trying to have no problems with you. But I want my comb and brush.
3: Who the hell do you think you're talking to, man? Go to Walgreens. Go to Walgreens. Go to Walmart. Go to Safeco. They got them.
2: Hey, man, ain't nobody. This ain't even about your uncle. This more than that. This
3: and you ain't even got no room to be hollering at me, all day.
2: Ain't nobody hollering at you, man. All I'm telling you is I got a comb and brush in your uncle casket, and I want my brush.
3: Well, you dig one that you might want to dig too.
2: Say what?
3: I'm gonna go and you gonna fall right over in there. Around, yeah?
2: So what you think? You trying to dig a grave for me?
3: Man, do you know how long this been? I've been trying to get these out here. Stop crying, and man. Up, man. I dare you to with his body. I dare you to with his man. Fuck, boy.
2: I understand what you're going through. I do.
3: Man, who the is this, man?
2: I told you, I'm the one crying here. And I want my...
3: You sound like a... I'm digging on somebody's body, man. Overcome.

0: 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Coming up at the top of the hour, actor Lorenz Tate and Dr. Harry L. Williams, president and CEO of the Thurgood Marshall College Fund. Yes, will be our very special guest. They're going to tell us about the Thurgood Marshall College Fund's 39th anniversary gala and other major events this week with corporate leaders, philanthropists, entertainers, supporters. Lorenz Tate, Mr. Love Jones.
1: Yes.
2: I'm sorry. Wait a minute, Shirley. What's the problem?
0: I know they're hating. You know they're
1: Nia.
0: He's
2: acting in a movie.
0: Yeah. In Love Jones.
1: I don't want to talk to Lorenz.
0: Well, we do.
2: We sure do.
3: Hey, baby, can I be your slave?
2: Ooh, yes.
1: Shut up, Tommy. Right. Don't do the lines.
0: All of that is coming up. We can't wait for that. But right now, it is time to ask the Ready to Love officer. That is the Riddalo and Junior. Here we go, guys. This is from Jason in Hapeville. Jason writes, my girlfriend has a lot of photos of us. I have asked her not to post any of our pictures because we've been dating only 2 months. She said other women will think I'm still available. Why is she obsessed with letting people know that I'm her man? What? That's too soon, don't you think, to post?
3: Yeah. 2 months, that's it? And she just put everything out there?
0: Yeah, this
2: 60
0: is,
2: days.
0: This is me right here. This is all me right here. Leave that alone.
2: My man.
0: That's
3: What's
0: right.
3: What's the rules on posting? When do you post and it's okay?
0: I mean,
3: 6 months maybe?
0: Well, I think it's when you both agree to it. I think you both have to agree to that. Yeah. So that could be 6 months.
3: Some people are obsessed, though. Some people got to take pictures of food. Some people got to take pictures of every single thing.
0: How it goes, yeah.
3: Post it all.
2: I don't even think it's the time frame of the posting. I think it's the relationship. Is this your person? Because if not, now you got to take all the pictures down.
0: Yeah, that's what I'm saying. You guys both have to agree to this, you know? No, it can't just be one person posting. But, yeah. All right, so he's saying, why is she so obsessed with letting people know that he's her man? Why do you think that?
1: I know why.
3: Insecurity, that's all. It's insecure. She just feel like she need to put it out there. You got one of them.
0: She says other women will think he's available. And why do you think, Junior?
1: When you're unattractive, you need to be posted right away. I need the first day. I need to see pictures the first day. I ain't handsome. I need to see somebody see me with you.
2: Wait, who's not attractive? The guy?
0: The guy, yeah, he's speaking
1: of
0: for the guy.
1: He wrote us. Didn't he write us?
0: Yes.
1: Yeah. So first day we together, post me.
0: Love me. Okay.
2: I want likes.
1: I'm talking about we need to get 30.
0: At least.
1: We need 30 by noon.
0: All right, 30,000. All right. Listen, we're moving on to Alice in Detroit.
1: Not 30.

0: I'm sure it's just 30. I know,
1: Junior. We're moving on to Alice in Detroit. Alice writes, my air conditioner is out in my car, so I caught a ride to work with my boss. My husband thought I was crazy when I got in the car with my boss. I was happy to finally get a reaction from him. But now he thinks that I have a crush on my boss. Do I let him think that or tell him the truth that I did it to make him mad? Oh, I thought it was because... Your air conditioner was out. Yeah.
2: You playing games?
1: Well, what is it? Is it your air conditioner or you're trying to make your husband mad? Well, what is it?
2: So you know what?
1: What?
2: You're going to mess around.
3: You play too much.
2: And be over there with your boss forever. That's what you're trying to do. I don't play these games.
1: No,
2: I'll tell you that right now. Mm-hmm. I don't play these games because you're going to mess around and be with your boss in that car, in that AC forever.
1: And that,
2: like, get your butter back over here and get to sweating and show me you love me. Hello.
1: So she's
2: asking. I'll fix your AC. All you got to do is say you need your air fixed. I will fix that.
1: Okay.
2: But getting in the car with your boss, that's not. Uh-huh.
1: So, Junior, she's saying, should she let her husband think that she has a crush on her boss, or should she tell her husband the truth that she did it to make him mad?
0: I'm going to say, Shirley, I'm not going to say this, but like the first question, post this too. Put me up here again.
1: Her with the boss.
0: me and Uncle Steve, we take pictures when we together. Post me too, Steve.
3: What I got to do with Alice in Detroit?
0: I don't care. We somebody. Somebody needs to see me with my boss. Post me.
3: Okay.
0: Me and Uncle Steve, when we see us together, post me, Steve.
1: All right, guys.
0: I don't know what her problem is.
1: Yeah, she's playing a dangerous game. She is, as a married woman. All right, moving on to Travis in Newark. Travis writes, my best friend and I have slept with some of the same women. Okay.
2: Okay,
1: both knowingly and unknowingly.
2: Okay, that's understandable.
1: But what he doesn't know is that I slept with the girl he's about to marry.
2: God.
1: Yeah, he doesn't know that, even though they've slept with some of the same women. Oh. He wants to keep it a secret. Travis wants to keep it a secret, but the fiance's, the woman's conscience is bothering her really badly.
2: That's my problem. What is these women and their conscience? Because we don't have that same conscience y'all got.
1: Yeah.
2: What is that?
1: Well, she's feeling some kind of way since she's getting ready to marry the man. She wants to tell him that he slept with his best friend.
2: I don't think you should say anything. I think you should tell. I think you should say, talk to the soon-to-be wife and tell her this is going to ruin her relationship because if she lets this out, the best friend is not going to be the same. You might not get married if you want to come all the way clean. You may not get married at all. I'll say it like this: no man wants to marry who his friend has been with.
1: Okay.
3: All right. Especially his best friend.
1: Yeah.
2: And that's your best friend. No man wants to do it, I'm telling you. So, once again, you better tell your conscience to shut the hell up. That's what you're doing.
1: He should tell her to say that to her conscience. Yeah. So, that's I wouldn't do it. My mom always said, you can't tell everything. Cannot tell everything.
3: Take your grave. Take it to your grave.
1: Yes.
2: You know how much stuff I got going to this grave? Do y'all know how much stuff I got going to this grave? I got luggage full of stuff going to this grave.
1: Junior.
0: y'all want to ask me?
1: What should they do?
0: Post it. Put you and the girl back on the... Post everything posted this morning. Post it.
1: All right. We're not doing that. That's not what we're doing.
0: No. Y'all sleep with the same people. Somebody need to know. Post it.
1: All right. Last one, guys. Last one. This is from Sabrina in Columbus. Sabrina writes, I went to a cookout with my boyfriend and he introduced me as Sabrina. I was waiting for him to call me his girlfriend. His mom said that I'm the first girl that he's ever brought around them. Is that more special than getting the quote girlfriend title? What do you think,
2: guys? That's way more special. You the first one he done brought around mama? Mm-hmm. Oh, you special. If we brought you to the house, you special. Quit worrying about your titles.
1: We now, want
2: in a
1: it
2: minute,
1: all.
2: In a minute, your conscience going to be telling you something else. It's too much.
1: Thank you, Riddle and Junior. Coming up at the top of the hour, we'll talk to Lorenz Tate and Dr. Harry L. Williams, president and CEO of the Thurgood Marshall College Fund, right after this. You're
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0: two distinguished guests, the one and only, oh my God, iconic actor Lorenz Tate, and the president and CEO of the Thurgood Marshall College Fund, Dr. Harry L. Williams. The Thurgood Marshall College Fund has two major events this week in Washington, D.C. to continue to raise support for HBCU students. Let's find out more about the events. Put your hands together and welcome the one and only Mr. Lorenz Tate and Dr. Harry L. Williams.
1: I was saying earlier, it's so good to hear all of y'all. Y'all got so much energy early on, you know what I'm saying?
0: hey, Lorenz, I can't even start until I let these ladies speak to you, man. We got Shirley Strawberry and Carla Farrell who are losing their minds right now because Darius.
1: You know, Shirley and Carla, I love y'all. Let me jump in. What's up with that? How much I love y'all and I appreciate y'all. Y'all been holding it down for so long, and obviously I've been knowing y'all for so long and listening to y'all and supporting y'all. So I appreciate all the love that you not only have for me, but also over the years of my career. So I appreciate y'all.
2: Oh my God, he said my name. Thank you, Lorenz. Hey, Lorenz. Hi, Dr.
0: Hey. Can I get to the interview now? Y'all through?
2: Yeah, okay. Yes, go ahead.
0: Thank you.
1: You got to let them live, man. Let us be great.
2: Yes.
0: All right, let's get to it. Y'all got two major events planned this week, starting Thursday, CEO Impact Now Awards in D.C. at the National Museum of African American History, and on Saturday, the 39th annual Thurgood Marshall College Fund Anniversary Gala is at the Marriott Marquis. Lorenz, you are hosting both events again this year. So tell us about it, man. Tell us about your commitment to the Thurgood Marshall College Fund.
1: Well, first and foremost, I just want to say it's an honor to be a part of the Thurgood Marshall College Fund and being the voice, if you will, to allow people to know how important the HBCU community is, what we have been able to do over the years for the students and alumni, just being able to give the new generation, the next generation, the opportunity to be able to, you know, reach their goals and have the type of opportunity that they may not have otherwise. And it's just been so great to see the impact in which the Thurgood Marshall College Fund has had over the years. And of course, Doctor can talk about that a little bit more. But no, I'm happy to be returning to host this year's gala. We have a lot of fun. We raise a lot of money. More than anything, we raise awareness. And I think we can get a little bit more into that.
0: Dr. Williams, these two events, man, benefit HBCU students, of course. Tell us, where does the money go?
3: Well, first of all, I want to say thank you to all of you on this call this morning. It is a thrill to be here with Lorenz, man. He brings so much energy to our program. He was actually our host last year, and it's an encore. People were calling for him to come back. We raised over $5 million last year.
0: Wow.
3: Lorenz is right there pushing for us. So we got a bigger goal this year. We're going to go over $6 million. That's why we got Lorenz back. I'm telling you, the way that the ladies reacted, that's how the students react all the time. That is normal. That's normal behavior. But the bottom line, these scholarships go directly to students. It benefits them so that they don't have to worry about how they're going to pay their bills. That's a real thing for our students. How do you pay your bills when you get into school? They're bright, they're smart, they're talented. But what gets in the way sometimes? Finances. So that's why we're doing these two major events. And we're so honored to be here on your call this morning to tell your audience about how they can support these two major activities.
1: Yes, and also with the awards, we want to recognize the leaders who have made real advancement in the access and opportunities and economic mobility. As we're pointing out that, you know, the funds really go to scholarships and career pathways and leadership that will allow students to have incredible opportunities and really, you know, find ways that they can be a part of that community, that culture. We have to look out for each other. Nobody's going to save us except us. And we have to continue to understand the importance of being able to have access to resources and opportunities. And it really is something that can change somebody's life. And we've been seeing it. We just said we raised over $5 million last year, and we're pushing to go to six or even more. And it really does help.
0: Well, man, listen, y'all got big events and y'all got some powerhouses, man. You got Marsha Ambrosius is performing Thursday night at the CEO Impact Awards. And on Saturday, you got Lettucey is performing at the Anniversary Gala. How can these listeners find out more about this event and purchase tickets? Because we want to pack the house out. How do we do it?
3: Well, I tell you what, let me jump in here, because one of the things that's exciting about this, as Lorenz just indicated, we're not only going to recognize some major leaders, and we're recognizing the Divine Nine. I know you guys are the Divine Nine, so we're...
0: I am a proud member of Kappa Alpha Psi Fraternity Incorporated. Yes, sir. Keep going.
1: Pop your collar. Do what you're supposed to do, brother.
3: Well, I'm so happy that my new brother is here, but you know who led the way?
0: Yes,
3: Alpha Phi Alpha. So you understand all that. That's a good way to get people get us started. So we got all the nine coming in and all the presidents of those organizations just to say thank you for what they're doing to support us. And yes, you can go to CMCF website, but I want your audience to hear this. We're actually gonna give you a discount. 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
0: Oh, that's big.
3: Every dollar
0: that's real big.
3: Go to support students.
1: Yeah, and for any other information that y'all need, you can go to TMCF.org for more information in terms of all the things that we have going on. Excellence all the way around.
2: Ooh, Lorenz, you're so smart and handsome and all of that.
1: I gotta give credit to my mom and daddy. My mom and daddy, you know what I'm saying? All the things that how they raised me into making all the right choices, the best choices I can possibly do. And this is, again, part of the testimony of me paying it forward.
0: That's right. That's
1: love
0: right.
1: That.
0: Lorenz Tate, one and only man, and Dr. Harry L. Williams. We want to say thank y'all for joining us, man. We appreciate you, and good luck this week.
3: Thank you.
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0: 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Well, guys, summer is pretty much done for it. We can't tell by the weather right now, by the temperatures, but it's pretty much over. So
1: it's hot. It's still hot. Ain't nobody told summer it's time for fall yet. Ain't nobody told summer.
0: Still summer weather. Yep, summer temperatures. So here's a question for you. What's the one story or situation from this summer that you can tell to make people jealous? I mean, did you ball out this summer? You know, what'd you do?
1: This summer? Mm-hmm. That
0: you can tell to make people jealous. You know, make people start hating on you right away.
2: Or there's another option, too.
0: Yeah, there is. What, you got it, Junior? Yeah. What is it? Say it.
2: Yeah.
0: I'll tell you. I've asked.
3: You ain't seen me in the hospital.
0: Oh, because it's summertime. Okay.
3: It's been so hot. You've been seeing me everywhere.
0: Uh-huh. All right.
2: It's a hot boy summer.
0: Hot boy. Yeah.
3: It's been a hot boy summer for 4 months. I know that. Look at Junior looking all healthy. You sure right I'm healthy.
0: Why you got to be all healthy with it? Okay. All right. If you don't have one that makes us jealous, Tommy, or do you?
1: 4 years cancer-free, August 24th. That's all I can brag on. That's
0: okay,
1: right. I'm proud
0: all right.
1: of that. I'm all proud right. of it.
0: You can tell us you can tell us a situation that makes people happy that they're not you. Just the opposite.
2: That went down this summer. Mm-hmm. Okay, I like
1: that. They not me?
0: Uh-huh, mm-hmm. Uh-huh. Ooh, I'm so glad I'm not Tommy. Woo! So glad I'm not Junior right now.
1: I don't know nobody that don't want to be Tommy. I don't understand.
3: Oh, wait a minute, what?
2: You better stunt.
1: Okay.
3: So you sitting there telling me I want to be you right now?
1: I don't know why not, Joe.
2: Okay, no, seriously. Something had Are to you, happen.
0: Yeah.
1: All right, I'm trying to think. Over the summer, what has happened?
0: Ready to love your family. Yeah. Selling out your shows.
2: What happened, Shirley?
0: His shows. You said on the road. I'm saying selling out his shows.
2: Oh, okay. Because you paused when you said.
1: Oh, I'm not no sellout.
2: Right.
0: Nobody's Mm-mm. calling you a sellout.
1: Not Uncle Tom. You ain't seen me on Hannity. Oh, my bad.
2: Not the apology tour.
0: Wow.
3: I'll be honest. I just came back from D.C. Tell you right now. I sat in first class, didn't look at nobody.
0: Oh, hey, you an earthquake.
3: Hate me if you won't.
2: Hate on me, hater. Uh-huh.
3: 17B in the back. We at 2A.
1: And B is a middle seat.
3: They knew who I was. Hey, Junior, I can't talk this morning. It was last night.
0: All right. I think that does it, Junior. I think you're right. Coming up in 34 minutes after, we'll have more of the Steve Harvey Morning Show right after this. Junior.
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0: In concert news, Kanye West returned home, guys, to Chicago for his first major show in 10 years. He hasn't performed in Chicago in a whole decade. He performed at, that is major, Kanye. Yeah, that's a long, long time. He's been, you know, going through some things, I guess you could say. He performed at the, a few things, He performed at the top of his Globe-inspired stage for a sold-out crowd. Get this, 70,000 people. Yay! 70,000. He still got it, I guess. Yeah. He brought out Big Sean, Chicago's own Twista. He brought out Future and 2 Chainz. Yeezy is going on the road to do more dates in Houston, Dallas, and Phoenix. Wow.
30: Let me tell you something. I saw images of that show online. That show right there was fire. That stage, that globe. I was like, okay,
1: top of the world.
30: I wish I was there. I wish I was there.
3: He got a library. He got a library, though, man. He got a lot of stuff.
30: Oh, he got hits after hits.
1: Yeah. He can still draw a crowd of 70,000. Yes. That is quite impressive.
3: But that's how you want it when you go home, though. That's how you want it. When you go home, you want them. You want your home to represent.
1: Bring them out. Bring them out.
3: That's big. Did 2 Chainz have on 2 Chainz?
4: He had 2
3: Chainz
4: on, though.
3: He had
4: 2.
3: He did have 2 on. Okay. I'm just checking.
1: Okay. All right. Well, we have other concert news for you. This past Friday, Jay-Z performed in London. Then he asked the crowd to sing happy birthday to Beyonce, his wife, of course, who was also celebrating the 20th anniversary of her album, Bayday. And finally, that was great.
30: That's nice.
1: Yeah, that was cool. That. Happy birthday. Yeah, to Beyonce, of course.
3: Happy birthday, B.
1: And finally, while performing in Detroit, singer Lloyd jumped off the stage to hug and greet a few of his fans. And as he walked away, a fan's wig got caught or snagged on his jacket.
3: And the tall
1: wig came off. You saw that, right?
3: Y'all going to have to pin these wigs down. Y'all got to.
1: Glue. It's glue now.
4: What's that wearing?
1: Lloyd didn't realize it immediately and ran back to give the woman her wig. She was probably embarrassed.
3: It's too late.
4: Everybody has seen you.
3: You can't put a wig back on after it came off. It's too late.
30: Yes, you can. Just put it back on.
1: Yeah.
3: You can, but everybody done seen it, Carla. Once it's off.
4: It's off.
1: Yeah, and I mean, nowadays, everybody wears wigs, right? Even guys. Yes. So
3: you look at this rock. No, look at this hate. Yeah.
1: What? What's hate?
4: Men wear wigs?
1: Even guys wear wigs. What? What'd I say?
3: I mean, I only have 3 of them, but I'm just saying. I got a braided wig, then I got the...
1: Yeah, everybody wears wigs now. Yeah, they do. Yeah, what, really? Are you kidding me right now?
30: I don't know any guys that rock wigs. So
3: You just don't know they have on wigs.
1: Yes. Plenty of them.
4: I feel like Shirley trying to tell me I need to start wearing a wig. Y'all not going to keep
1: not talking
4: about
1: that.
4: My hair on this show. I'm not going to keep doing it. I know.
1: Don't get self-conscious, Junior.
4: I did.
1: Don't do it. So here's a question for you guys, all right? Do you have an embarrassing moment that will haunt you forever?
30: Because I know she was embarrassed at the concert.
1: She had to be. Yeah.
30: Yeah. The lady.
3: Mm.
1: But he was a gentleman. Lloyd was a gentleman and brought it back to her.
30: He did.
1: I like that.
30: He was like, oh.
1: Yeah.
30: He
1: really ran. Oh, I got her wig. I can't imagine.
30: It was an accident.
1: Yeah, get a shorty.
4: I got a moment.
1: What?
3: Okay, let's hear it.
4: Go
1: ahead,
4: T.
1: Junior.
4: Go ahead, T.
3: I have, and this happened recently, like, I didn't know, I woke up from being asleep, I didn't know Jackie had company, and I had walked into the kitchen, to the refrigerator with nothing but drawers on, didn't know nobody was in the house, but she had 5-6 girlfriends in there, and
30: I knew they were traumatized.
3: That's something to see, Carla. I don't know what
30: you're I will see you in your drawers.
1: Don't anybody want to see that.
3: Yeah. And these weren't no boxes either. This was something to see.
30: Oh, goodness.
1: All right. Coming up. Nephew Tommy. Oh, my God. And today's prank phone call right after this.
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8: 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Two massive title fights headline the card, including slap fighting legend Wolverine. Also on the card is former WWE champion Jake Hager and the debut of former UFC heavyweight Chris Barnett. You can watch Power Slap

0: they order special cakes from. Uh-huh. And this cake is very special right here. This is a very special cake. Let's go get our cake later.
1: Cake, this is Barbara.
2: I need to ask you, what kind of cakes do y'all make at this place?
1: Well, sir, we make all occasion cakes. Birthday cakes, anniversary cakes, wedding cakes. Pretty much whatever you need. What you looking for?
2: Do y'all be making adult cakes?
1: Yes, sir. A few adult cakes, bachelorette parties and, wedding. What exactly are you looking for, sir?
2: No. The problem is this right here. I ordered a cake from you all on Saturday.
1: Uh-huh.
2: It was supposed to be delivered to my daughter's school on Tuesday. And, she in junior high school, 13 years old, and it was supposed to say happy birthday. Now, the cake get delivered over there today, and I can't for the life of me believe that this has happened. We in her classroom, all the classmates in there, some teachers in there, the principal then came down. We finna have cake and ice cream for the kids. But when they open up the cake, it's a man's private part on the cake.
1: What? Oh, no, sir. No, sir. No, sir. No, sir. No. We have never made a mistake like that.
2: Y'all made that mistake. I've been calling this place all day. Y'all done made this mistake, and somebody gonna pay for this.
1: I got 13-year-old kid. No, you're gonna have to lower it down now, okay? Because we can't get nothing settled if you yelling and I can't hear you, okay?
2: I need to lower it down. You should have lowered that private part off that cake.
1: Sir, what is your name?
2: My name is Trevor.
1: And now, where was the cake supposed to be going?
2: Middle school.
1: Now, when was it delivered, sir?
2: I just don't see that's this it right there. You can't remember. That's how y'all made the mistake.
1: Sir, please just answer the question so we can get this settled, sir.
2: No, what? Who is the owner there?
1: Excuse me, I am the owner. My name is Barbara. Now, if you give me the information, I'll try to make this thing right because it couldn't have been my company. Are you absolutely sure, sir?
2: I'm positive. Y'all is the ones that delivered the cake. Listen, I got all these 13-year-old kids and they're traumatized, and the teachers and the principal are looking at me crazy.
1: I understand, sir, but I need you to calm down just for a minute. Let me ask you this.
2: Wait, you want me to calm down? You should have took that private part down off the cake.
1: I can understand, but I don't think it was my company, okay? Because we've never made a mistake like that. Now, we're very careful with that kind of stuff. Now, sir, hold on 1 minute. Come here. Do you know anything about a cake delivery cake going to middle school today? Uh-huh. Yeah, did y'all make any deliveries? Okay, thanks. Sir, I just talked to my driver, and he's been with me about 8 years, sir, and we've never had a problem like this. He's never delivered a cake over there, sir. Are you sure it was my company?
2: Show this place, lady. It's this place. Your driver lying.
1: You know, mistakes can be made, but I cannot.
2: You can't make no mistake like that when you got a man's private part in front of a bunch of 13-year-old kids at a junior high school.
1: I can understand. I would be upset, too. I have children, too. So I can understand what you're trying to say. But, sir, what I'm trying to tell you is this is not my company you're talking about. We wouldn't have done anything like that. I've been in business for 13 years.
2: What is your name?
1: My name is Barbara.
2: Okay. So you're the one behind all of this on this cake and wind up being a man's private part on the cake?
1: Sir, come on, stop and think about this.
2: You would not deliver a cake to a high school,
1: an adult cake to a school. Now, I understand you upset.
2: Listen, lady, do you understand what has happened at my daughter's school?
1: I apologize for it, sir, but I don't believe that you ordered the cake from my company, okay? As a matter of fact, we make cakes on Friday, sir. Wasn't no cake delivered today. Sir, it's a Tuesday.
2: Hey, what the hell? That means it's a Tuesday. Ain't nobody eating cake on Tuesday?
1: Sir, I have told you that couldn't have happened here at my company. Okay?
2: Okay, let me tell you.
1: Okay. I'll be happy to make a cake for you, sir, and to send it to your daughter. But, sir, it wasn't my company.
2: I don't want no more cakes. Let me tell you something. Let me tell you what I'm finna to do, lady. I'm finna call my lawyer. I'm finna get with the police. And I'm coming over there to shut that down. You won't sell a cupcake when I get through with your...
1: Oh, sir, you know what? Now, you done gone too far. Let me tell you something. This is my business that I done worked for 13 years to build. You ain't finna come up in here and do a
2: I'm finna shut that down.
1: You come up here and find more icing up your... Your mammy won't even know who you are. You need to get off my phone with this... That's some ignorant in the first place, sir. How dare you call me with that... And what the... is your name?
2: I already told you my name is Trevor.
1: Trevor, bring your up here and I got something for you. Bring your and the police. Do you think I'm gonna let some little like you come jeopardize my business? I've been in business.

0: on. I know what the f- I'm doing. Now, I don't know who the f- you call, but it was showing up by the f- company. Do you f- understand me?
1: I understand everything you saying, and I understand when I get over there, I'm going to shut it down, me and the police.
0: You won't come out here and get your f- shut down, and you're going to have a daughter crying over your f-. Now, I done told you it wasn't my f- company. Now, get off my f- phone. Do you hear me?
1: I got one more thing I need to
0: you
1: say
0: ain't got
1: to you,
0: a
1: lady.
0: It's thing to tell me talking about shutting down my company.
1: Yes, I got one more thing. Is you listening to me?
0: I ain't listening. What you got to say to me?
1: This is Nephew Tommy from the Steve Harvey Morning Show. You just got pranked by your girlfriend.
0: That. Oh, my God. Oh, my God. Oh. Oh. Oh, yes, Tommy. I got to get off this phone. Oh, my God. I'm a killer. I'm a killer. Bye. Hello? Oh, my God. Oh, my God. Please tell me I'm not on the radio.
1: No.
0: Oh, geez.
1: You ain't on the radio now, but you're going to be on there in the morning.
0: Oh, Lord, no, no. My preacher and everybody else going to be on it. Oh, my God. I'm going to kill that. I'm going to kill it. I'm going to get me a cake and go to her job and up. Lord. Oh, Lord. Y'all going to get somebody up playing like that, you know?
1: Oh.
0: She going to have to look out every day. She ain't gonna never where it's coming from. I'm gonna be like the thief in the night on her.
1: Hey, Miss Barbara, I gotta ask you one more thing. What is the baddest? I'm talking about the baddest radio show in the land.
0: Steve Harvey Morning Show. Y'all what?
1: Hey, can you make a socket to me cake?
0: Yeah, I can make a socket to your cake, baby. But hope it ain't got a gun in it. Y'all don't mess around, get. Around
2: this
0: with somebody like
2: that,
0: they business there.
2: And there you have it, cake lady.
3: I love me some cake, but
4: way too much. Okay. This woman and bacon and the cake. Yeah.
3: What is happening?
2: Is that a private part you can put on the baby on the boy's cake? Lord have mercy.
3: Too much.
2: Oh, it's too much. Stupid is on the way. That don't cancel me out. Don't cancel me out. You don't want to miss it. It is recording live in Roanoke, Virginia, Saturday, September the 26th. It is me, Nephew Tommy. Tickets are on sale right now. Where? It is the Berglund Performing Arts Theater. Berglund Performing Arts Theater in Roanoke, Virginia. And tickets are on sale right now. I can't wait. Don't know what to wear. Oh, Lord, I'm trying to figure it out.
3: Oh, no more white parties, huh?
2: No, I'm tired of them white parts. I always waste something on myself on them white parts.
3: I'm the first one
2: with some spaghetti on them. I just can't. Just
4: spaghetti? That's your food of choice at the white party?
2: I just, you know, it be in my dressing room, Carl. It's on my rider. It's in there. That's what we eating. We're going to have lamb chop. Either way, I'm getting something on the all white. And that's
4: why. Wow. You need to wear a different outfit before you eat your food from the
2: Baton
4: dressing
2: Rouge,
4: room.
2: Baton Rouge, we had gumbo. I had gumbo all over the white. It was just, I got to eat naked. And
3: there's
2: then,
3: an art to this. Not getting stuff on your white. Yeah.
2: Either you're not going to eat or you eat naked. But you're going to get some on that white if you try to eat with it on. But this is not all white.
4: Cedric the Entertainer say, you know, you got it.
2: Thank you.
3: All right, guys. Thank you. Coming up next, my strawberry letter. 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
14: 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We could be reading your letter live on the air, just like we're going to read this one right here, right now. And you never know, it could be yours.
15: It could be yours. Buckle up and hold on tight. We got it for you. Here it is, Strawberry Letter.
14: Thank you, nephew. Subject, how important is conversation when you're in love? Dear Stephen Shirley, my boyfriend is the sweetest person I've ever dated. We met when he picked me up from the airport in his SUV. I had just moved to Alabama and my company hired him to be my driver until my car was delivered. He showed me around the city and introduced me to some of his female friends, but they weren't the kind of women I wanted to be associated with. They're big weed smokers and drinkers, and I'm more laid back. I needed someone to hang out with, so the driver was always available to go to dinner, festivals, and movies with me. He's a Southerner, so I had to get used to how he talked. After a few weeks of being in a new city, I needed sex, so I invited him to spend the night. When I tell you this guy knows exactly what to do in the bed, he showed no mercy, and I was hooked. It was hard to go a day without him, so he started staying at my house every night. We don't talk much, but we have a lot of great sex, and he's been gracious with money and doing things around the house. I was bragging on him to my sister, and she asked if I was talking about the dude that sounds like he rode the short bus. She FaceTimed with him a lot, and she always jokes about how he talks. He's a fast talker, but at times he hesitates when he forgets what he's about to say next. He laughs at himself when he does it, so it's never been a big deal to me. I'm falling in love with him. So does it matter what other people think? Do his good qualities override how bad he sounds when he talks? You're kidding, right? You're thinking of throwing away a good guy because you don't like the way he talks? Really? I mean, this kind of sounds ridiculous, don't you think? You said this guy is the sweetest person you have ever dated. That's what you said. You said this man is great in bed, he's generous with his money, and he helps you around the house. I mean, what all do you want? I mean, obviously he likes you, he spends time with you, he's not cheating that you know of. Your sister said he sounds slow because of his southern drawl, and I think you better watch her, by the way, because she sounds like she's doing a little too much already, FaceTiming him and all of that. Just keep your eye on her. And I just say this to you again. If you think he's a good guy, he sounds like a good guy. Forget how he talks. As long as he treats you well, you can understand him, right? You can understand him. It doesn't matter what anybody else thinks, especially your hating sister, okay, nephew?
15: Listen. Yeah. So listen, I was trying to tell you. Now. Yeah.
14: What?
15: Hey, come back around. Red, red, red, red, red, red, red, red.
14: That's how he sounds.
15: Yeah. Look at baby. Let me tell you what we're going to do. We're going to go around. We're going to get some, you know, come back. Get your three people. Both be back. I'm kidding.
14: What is he saying?
15: What? Look. Look. Here. I'm going to go around here. Come back. And get you two people. And some fries.
14: No one knows what you're saying.
15: Hey. Look. You get in the back because I'm dry. You right here. I'm gonna drive. I'm gonna take you over to my good house. Maybe we'll smoke some weed. Nigga, we drinking a little liquor. Don't worry about all that. I got your back, baby. You hang with me. So, you got a man that can't talk. You got a man that can't talk, but he got some good loving go with him though. So you got to decide, baby, which one you want. Either you want a man that's gonna talk articulate and has everything that you're looking for, or you got this hillbilly show enough that's gonna be bringing it, and that's what you got. And you girl, I put this thing on you. You gonna love it, right? Yeah.
14: Stop that.
15: Yeah, when I put this thing on, I'm gonna break your back.
14: He stuttered.
4: Okay.
15: Okay. So you got you a man.
4: Yeah, you tired.
15: Yeah. It's hard to hold that little character right there. That's a bit much. But anyway, you got yourself a man. You don't know what to do. And you know what? It is what it is. You know, but do you love him? If you care about him, then it doesn't really matter. You're falling for him, you know, because he put that thing on you. You know what I'm saying? So you got you a good man. You know, every good man's gonna have some, you know, some things that are not good qualities. Okay, he can't talk that well. That's all right. But you love him. If you love him, hey, it is what it is. You know, make the best of it. In my past, I had some women can't talk. You know, I had some.
14: Oh, you have?
15: Oh, yeah, couldn't talk worth a doggone. I had something to, I hope she don't open her mouth when we get over here. I had some, you know, but I'm talking about drop dead fine as all get out. What? Ain't nothing wrong with that.
14: Everything was fine until her sister jumped in and started
15: Everything
14: talking.
15: Was fine until he tried to say something, sure.
14: Till he opened his mouth.
15: We're gonna
14: have part two of today's Strawberry Letter coming up at 23 minutes after the hour. We'll hear for more from the crew. Junior's
15: we'll be right back right after this. We'll be right back.
14: Yeah.
4: You don't work
14: today's
4: yet.
14: Strawberry Letter subject: how important is conversation when you're in love? Back after this.
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1: 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All right, it's time now to recap today's Strawberry Letter. The subject, how important is conversation when you're in love? This young woman wrote in. She says her boyfriend is the sweetest person she's ever dated. He picked her up from the airport in his SUV. She had just moved to Alabama. Her company hired him to be her driver until her car was delivered. It takes a minute after you move to get your car. So she had a driver for that, thanks to her company. She said the driver showed her around the city. He introduced her to some of his friends. They were a little too hood, too ghetto for her. They weren't her cup of tea. They smoked weed and all that, and they were drinkers. She's a little more laid back. So, but she did need someone to hang out with. So guess what? The driver was there. So they started hanging out, okay? They went to dinner. They went to festivals, movies. She said he's from the South. He's a Southerner. So she really had to get used to how he talked. After a few weeks of being in a new city, she said that, you know, she needed some sex or whatever. She needed to do it. So she invited him to spend the night. And she said, these are her words. When I tell you, this guy knows exactly what to do in the bed. So then he was nice to her. He was giving her money, all of this stuff. He helped her with things around the house. So she started bragging to him about her sister. And her sister said, "You mean the one that sounds like he rode in on the short bus?" And then she started thinking that maybe this guy wasn't right for her because the sister FaceTimed her a lot and she was always joking about how he talks. But she said she started falling in love with the guy. So she wants to know, does it matter what other people like her sister thinks? And she's asking us, do his good qualities override how bad he sounds when he talks? Junior?
2: Talk for what? What are we talking for? The sex is good. These people with bad sex talk great. Yeah. Ain't nothing wrong. You can understand everything they saying. But the sex is horrible. If you getting good sex, what you want to talk for? Don't even worry about it. Don't worry about what your sister's saying. Don't worry about none of that. If the sex is this good, why talk? There's other ways to communicate you ain't looking at. Like, if you can't talk, give him pen and paper, let it write it down. That's all you got to do. Understand that. Give him a pen and paper. What you say, baby? I said, do you want to go eat? That's it. You didn't say he couldn't spell.
3: He can't even say that.
2: Come on, he can't say it, but he can spell it. You can understand that. If the sex is this good and you want to talk to him, let him email you. He didn't say he couldn't email. Let him put it in the email. The sex is good.
1: Junior, women do like to talk.
2: Yeah. You know what? Let Siri say it for him. There's some other ways he can say it. You ain't got to worry about him talking. The sex is good. What good is if the sex is bad and you understand everything? You can be mad the whole time, but now you got somebody who says good. You can't understand him. This is your biggest problem. Get one of his relatives to interpret it for him. Just somebody who's been talking to him for a long time. Yeah. That's somebody, just tell him. What he say, Tommy? How he say it? He say, you want to go to the movies? You want to go?
3: He said all that?
2: All that right there. See that? See how that work? Somebody who can talk for him.
4: Miss Elliot.
2: Oh, he said you fine as hell. Better than Miss Elliot.
1: That kind of sound like that.
2: Yeah. Yeah. That's all you got to do. Get somebody to interpret for him. He ain't got to talk. He doing other things. Matter of fact, you ain't even talking. You in there screaming. Because he ain't got to talk. You screaming. And you worried. This is what you doing. It's okay. Do you? If it's sign language, two sign language, two thumbs up. Mm-hmm. Everybody know what two thumbs up mean. That's all.
4: That's all good. That's all good.
1: How would he say, for instance, nephew? Huh? How would he say?
2: It don't matter. Yeah, wow. You can determine all this. That's all you need. Quit worrying about if he can't talk. Don't worry about that. You getting everything you want. God, he hang out with you. He stay with you. He do everything with you. Uh-huh. Just get a third party and let him stand in the corner while y'all doing y'all thing. He can interpret. Matter of fact, interpret can interpret what you saying. You screaming, "Oh Lord!" She said, "Oh Lord." That's it.
1: Wow. Don't listen to your sister, please.
2: Yeah, please don't. You're gonna lose your man.
4: Matter of fact, Junior, if she go there and get the drinking and smoke with everybody else, she really will start understanding his. I promise.
1: With his friends that he introduced her to. She said she was too laid back for them, though. She did say that.
2: Yeah, no. No, it just doesn't matter. It's just, he's a good guy. He just can't talk. He's
1: right.
2: What we got? Who we got? Bubba from Forrest Gump. Remember Bubba Gump?
5: About that shrimp.
2: About that shrimp. That's it. Mm-hmm. I wouldn't be worried if I was you, ma'am.
1: Right. Okay. So basically, you're saying his good qualities do override how bad he sounds when he talks.
2: Definitely. Man, he hang out with you, he a gentleman, he drive.
1: All right, guys. You can leave your comments on today's letter on Instagram at Steve Harvey. 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Now, coming up next, it is Junior and Sports Talk right after this.
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0: 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Junior, what you got for us?
1: Well, Shirley, let me just say, I showed out in D.C. last weekend. Thank you to the whole D.C., WHUR, everybody showed up.
2: DMV showed up.
3: What's up,
1: they
3: darling?
1: Showed up. I'm talking about 6,000. 6,000 strong.
0: Oh, yes.
1: Showed up. Mm-hmm. Show was outstanding. And, man, shout out to Quake, man. Quake, Thomas A. Caller. Just call Quake. I don't know why.
3: Thomas said call Quake or did Quake?
1: No, Quake said call Tommy. He said tell Tommy to call me. I don't know why. Do y'all have some business together or something?
3: Do we have what together?
1: Business. Like business.
3: Oh, you scared.
0: Business. Yeah. Yes.
1: That's what I said. Y'all got business together or something?
3: If we do, I want to talk about it right now. Why are you talking about me and Quake business?
1: Because why I ain't on it? That's what I want to know. Why are you?
2: Oh, you jealous. You hating about this phone call.
1: How come you and Quake got to talk and y'all invite me?
3: We talk in private. We talk in private. Thank
1: right,
3: you,
1: man.
3: Sir.
1: Okay. Sounds good. What time is this? Let's talk about it, everybody. It starts tomorrow. NFL football starts tomorrow.
2: On Hump Day. On Wednesday.
1: On Wednesday.
2: On Wednesday.
1: Patriots Seahawks tomorrow, Tommy. That's it. Patriots Seahawks tomorrow.
3: Patriots Seahawks. Okay. Okay.
1: Who you picking?
3: I'm going with the Seahawks. I don't know why, but I'm going with the Seahawks.
1: Because they're NFL champions. That's why. You go with them. Go ahead, Carl.
2: This is a repeat of the Super Bowl, isn't it? These two teams?
1: Yes, it is. Okay. Yes, it is.
2: Okay.
1: Yeah.
3: Yes, I'm going with the Seahawks. Yeah.
1: We got week one. We got the Bills, week one. Texas Bills.
3: We got problems, Sunday. Week one. Okay. Have you talked to CJ Stroud? How's he doing?
1: You know what? That's a good question.
3: Is he still a deer in headlights? Because that's what I think.
1: He walking funny too. I don't like his flu-footedness. I don't like that.
0: Well, he can't help that. That's how he walks.
1: He needs to change it if we're gonna win. He needs to change it. He's flu-footed. I don't like that. I don't feel good about the season no more. When I saw him walking on the field, I said, we're gonna win. I don't like that. You cannot win unless you pigeon-toed. That's it.
2: Like when you
1: pigeon toe, yeah, Carl. When you pigeon toe, got a chance to win. When you slew

0: This is from LaTanya on Steve Harvey FM. LaTanya writes, my husband's 27-year-old son from his first marriage has a decent job, but still gets a surprising amount of financial help from us. My husband still pays his phone bill, makes his car payment, and sends him a few $100s most months to help with rent or whatever else comes up. I'm not suggesting we cut him off completely, but I'd like us to set up some limits on how much we're willing to give him. My husband gets defensive and reminds me that he's his son, which makes me feel like I'm overstepping as a stepmother. But this is coming out of our household finances, and every dollar we give him is money we're not saving or spending on our own future. Am I out of line? This is her question, LaTanya's question. She's saying, am I out of line to insist on some boundaries around how much we financially support his adult son?
1: He 20, what?
0: Yeah, 27, almost 30.
1: Oh, no. You got to be, your husband is babying his son. That's a problem. And he's handicapping it. He is handicapping him. I got a 29-year-old son who is probably listening to this right now saying, but my daddy ain't sent me nothing. I am sorry. You got to let him grow up. You let him go through the hard times, the rough times. That is part of growing up. He got to grow up. Y'all sending this money every single month and paying car notes.
0: She doesn't want to, but if she says
1: something. I'm saying that her husband is handicapping.
0: Right, I know.
1: His son. And that's not her son, but that's his son.
0: Yeah. And if the wife says anything to her husband about the money he's giving to
1: his son, he wants to respond with, that's my son. That ain't your son, basically.
0: He gets defensive. Exactly.
1: Yes.
0: Yeah. That's a problem in a marriage.
2: No, it's not.
0: It's not a problem, Junior?
2: No.
0: Why not?
2: Because y'all ain't never had step parents. I had one.
0: Uh-huh.
2: My stepdaddy didn't give me nothing.
0: Sounds like you're a little bitter about it, Junior.
2: Yeah, that's why they later wrote in here. I'm telling her right now, you need to start passing out this money. If it's your stepson, he deserves to have it. Okay, if he is 29, I wish my stepdaddy gave me $5. He ain't giving me nothing.
0: $5? This
2: every time
0: man
2: I come home, he
0: didn't
2: give me something about what you doing here. What you doing here? We all steps.
0: He said, what you doing here?
2: Yeah. What you doing here?
1: Steps.
2: What you doing here?
1: We all steps.
2: We all steps in here. Stepson, stepfather. We all steps.
3: We stepping
2: in the name of love.
0: Wow, said, Junior. Mama,
2: she needs to pass out some money, okay? Mm-hmm. Just do that.
3: Well, it's happening. Well, they're doing it or not.
0: There, it's too much, she's just saying. Just pull back a little. She's not saying completely cut him off. Just,
2: Carla,
0: some boundaries.
2: I'm overreacting. Who on this show had a step anything? Anybody had a stepmother, stepfather? Anybody?
0: No, I didn't.
2: Just me? I'm the only one? Mom, you had a step. See? We know how it feel. When you walk in there, he always looking at you because you with my mama. This my mama. First of all, this my mama. You ain't make me.
1: You better step off.
2: Yeah.
0: Grandpa.
2: But you in here act like you came here before me. You wasn't here before me.
0: Junior, every time we talk about your family, we learn a little more about you. You do.
2: Oh, his name Glenn. Oh, my mama divorced, but his name Glenn. Glenn, no, me and Glenn know we don't like each other. We know.
0: To this day, even though they're divorced?
2: Why you think you left? I was here first. I can't go nowhere. I was
0: here
2: first.
0: You'll always be her son. Yeah, she can't divorce you. Yeah.
2: But he never gave me a dollar, though. That's the problem.
0: So if he had given you money, you would have had a much better
2: like
0: relationship.
2: I would like him.
3: You would like him.
2: Yeah. I don't like him now. So that's it. I would have.
0: Okay. Yeah, Junior, you
2: now
0: and your family.
2: Talking about we raising this son. He 29. Give out the money because I know how he feels.
0: They are giving it out. That's the problem.
1: He's 27.
3: Are you listening?
2: I don't care. It hurt my heart when I heard his stepmom don't want to pass her money. You need to start doing something.
0: All right, Junior, calm down. All right, we'll have more of the Steve Harvey Morning Show coming up right after
2: and
0: this.
2: And if Glenn listen, I still don't like you.
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1: I like the praise in. I just wish they get the same toenail polish, though, if you please, so we can be uniform.
2: Why are you looking at their
0: toes? Need to be banned. You know, they had them two little boys with the white face on doing mime and stuff where I was tolerating them. You know.
1: Oh, the mimes. They was good, Steve.
0: Yeah, I tolerated them. I liked them. But the praise dancers, no.
3: First of all, we ain't got room enough for everybody to be up there. Our sanctuary ain't that big. Y'all already know we got one person go up there at a time.
0: And don't come down the aisle.
3: Seven people.
0: Stop coming down the aisle. You're too close. Get back up there where we can see everybody. All that coming down the aisle. All behind me and next to me.
3: Twirling in front of my grandmother's lap. I don't need that.
0: Standing around in these hot white gowns. Just fanning this funk around this church. Get back up there on the platform where we can see y'all.
1: Yeah, and you got to bathe before you dance. Now, you do have to bathe before you dance.
3: Everybody can't touch their toes. If everybody can't touch their toes, don't even do the toe movement in there.
0: Right.
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5: 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It's time now for a round of Would You Rather. Would you rather, in the game of tennis, would you rather be coached by Serena or Venus Williams? Which one?
1: Oh, they both are amazing.
6: Both.
1: They both.
6: You got to pick
1: one. You can't go wrong. Mm-hmm. I got to pick one?
5: Yeah, would you rather? That's the name of the game.
1: I'm going with, I know what the name of it is. I'm going with Venus.
5: Well, act like it. You're going with Venus?
1: I'm going with Venus. Mm-hmm.
5: Why Venus?
1: Because she's tall.
5: Okay.
3: Good choice.
5: She's gonna be serving that ball on your head.
6: Tommy, they both taller than us, Tommy. They both.
5: Would you rather serve Naomi Osaka first or receive first? Which one, Junior?
1: From Naomi.
6: She hit a tennis ball too hard. I don't want to see that coming my way.
3: Receive. You don't want to
6: receive
3: rather.
6: Her yeah. serve. Yeah. Let me serve first so she can see this slow ball.
5: Tommy,
6: she gonna see it
5: want?
6: The whole way when I hit it.
5: You want her to serve you or you want to receive?
1: Well, I want you to serve me. Her. I think I can hit it back. Yeah, serve it to me.
3: Really?
1: I think I
3: can.
1: Okay. Yeah,
3: break your ankle.
6: You don't play tennis.
1: Right. I know, but I'm going to try. Look, it's would you rather, y'all. Okay, look, I'd rather sit in the stands, but y'all ain't asked me that. Okay, since I'm down here on the court, I got to try.
6: Well, we should be talking. We should be sitting in the stands.
1: In the court.
5: All right.
1: In the stands.
5: In the NFL, would you rather Lamar Jackson or Patrick Mahomes be your team's quarterback?
1: Oh, man, y'all making it tough today.
6: I'm telling you, y'all really are.
1: They are standing. Okay.
6: Let me say Lamar.
5: Okay.
3: Lamar is a beast.
6: Yes.
1: I think I like Lamar too, Junior.
6: Yeah.
1: I do.
6: Lamar.
1: I like his mama. All that. All that.
3: Lamar
1: like
3: can do anything.
5: Over Patrick Mahomes. Okay. All right.
6: You seen Patrick Mahomes.
1: Yeah, I do like Patrick Mahomes' daddy, though.
6: yeah. Patrick Mahomes' daddy. He's crazy.
1: You already know. I like your daddy.
3: Nah. I do.
1: Did you see my boy? Did you see my boy? Woo!
5: All right, in tailgating, would you rather knock the grill over or knock over the cooler with the ice in it? Which one? You're knocking the grill over or the cooler?
1: The cooler. Okay. You know, you're
5: not the grill with all
1: grill.
5: The meat. Yeah. And it's got all the meat on it. Yeah.
1: Now, you're finna make everybody mad you knocked the grill over.
3: I'm telling you.
5: Okay.
1: Yeah. All right, they finna put you out the park. I'm telling you.
5: Okay. All right, would you rather blue cheese or ranch dressing for dipping your hot wings, for your wings?
6: Oh, ranch.
1: Now, see, that's when I like both. I really do go back and forth.
5: I love blue cheese. Uh-huh.
3: Blue cheese, yeah.
1: I'm going with the ranch, though.
5: Okay, you're going with the ranch. Okay. All right.
2: keeping on the wings thing, the wings tip, which
1: flats,
2: you got flats.
1: Before you ask, flats.
2: Drumettes, yes.
1: Flats.
2: Flats or drumettes. Gotta have those
1: it's
2: flats.
1: It's something about them two pieces of bone and that meat in the middle in there.
2: Yeah.
1: Just, yes.
2: So it's good. Flats are just so good. All right, guys. Thank you. That's today's round of Would You Rather. Now, coming up at 49 minutes after, it's our last break of the day, and we'll close out the show right after this.
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0: 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All right, guys, here we are. Last break of the day. Before we get out of here, thank you, thank you, thank you to our Steve Harvey Nation. We appreciate you. We love you. Thank you so very much. Tommy, we have one more question we didn't get to. This is from Sean on Steve Harvey FM. Sean says, I'm not even 2 years into my marriage with my wife, and we're already having major issues when it comes to sexual compatibility. She's in her early 20s and I'm pushing 30, but I've been shocked at how much more she wants to do it all the time. I don't think my recovery period is all that long, but 3 times a day, 5 nights a week is more than I can handle. She thinks,
1: boy,
0: she thinks, what?
1: Boy, if you don't enjoy this right now, boy. It's gonna slow down. It's gonna slow down, and you're gonna be wondering, where did it go? What happened to us? You need to enjoy the moment. I know. It's putting you through a lot of strenuous right now. Don't worry about that. Enjoy every moment of this. This is a great. Oh, you don't understand. I wish I could have this right now. My wife would be looking at me crazy. I'm talking about some three times a day, three times a month,
0: 5 nights.
1: Boy.
2: Hello.
0: he says his wife thinks she doesn't find her sexy or attractive. And he says that's not the case at all. But after a while, there are just other things he'd like to do. Like, he liked to sleep, for instance. He says this he's exhausted.
1: He ain't getting no rest at all.
0: Uh-uh. 3 times a day, do they work? What's happening? Yeah.
1: You got to quit coming around her, though. I don't know what you're doing at home this long anyway. You need to, your job ain't long enough. You need to ask for more time at the job. Because as soon as you walk in there, hey, I'm ready. What's going on? Let's get it cracking up in here, baby.
0: He needs to become a workaholic. Yeah. Maybe that's the case, because 3 times a day is a lot. And if you're working 9 to 5 or whatever. Yeah.
1: We at home all day. Jackie don't look at me like that. Jackie ain't looking at me like with
2: Walk right past me.
0: Might go, hey, I didn't see you there. Oh, hey, how you doing?
3: I seen my wife in the kitchen, didn't speak, not one time.
2: Y'all didn't speak to each other?
0: How you not speaking? Yeah.
3: Yeah, that's what I said, Carla. Why are you not going to say nothing? Like, I ain't in here.
2: And she kept walking. Did you do something to make her angry?
3: Girl, she was on the phone, Carla. She's on the phone. Went right back upstairs like I wasn't there. I said, okay.
2: Oh, well, she was on the phone.
0: Yeah, yeah. You know how we are when we're on the phone.
3: But he complaining because his wife wanted 3 times a day. 3 times a day.
0: You just
3: wanted
0: hello. 3 times a day every night.
3: I wanted a good morning. Good evening.
0: Something.
3: You complaining?
1: 3 times a day is a lot, y'all.
0: He's saying he's exhausted, though.
1: That's a lot.
0: He's saying he's exhausted. It's a lot.
3: Okay, let's ask the nephew a question. Let me ask you a question, nephew. Have you ever had it 3 times a day? Have you ever had it 3 times a day?
1: Me and Jackie was 20-some years old. we was right at 30, yeah. And that has not happened.
2: Why you sound so sad?
1: And we was on vacation, because I remember the day, Carla. And we was on vacation.
0: You remember when it happened?
2: One time.
1: Yeah. We was in the Bahamas. Yeah, I remember. We had little umbrellas in our glasses. Yes, I remember. The day. Yes. He had a salt and pepper haircut. I remember.
3: So since that day, Tommy, how do you now, Tommy?
1: It's been downhill ever since then. I'm just telling you right now.
0: Maybe it's you, Tommy. Maybe it's you.
1: Yeah, it could be. Maybe it's me. You know what? You know what's funny, though?
0: What?
1: And I don't know if y'all went through this, but did y'all go through when you were trying to get pregnant and having to do it? Like it was it was a job?
0: Mm-hmm. No.
1: And I was like, no. Okay, got to go in here. There was days I just pulled up in the driveway and just sat there just like, man, I just do not want to go in here. We still working on this baby.
3: You trying to get Sydney here was a
1: chore. I was like,
0: but you were so happy when it happened, though. You were so thrilled.
1: I was.
4: Yeah.
1: I was.
4: Yeah,
1: that
4: she turned out to be too, such Tommy. A lovely young lady. Yes, yes, she did.
0: What happened, Carla?
2: Same thing. Putting in that work.
0: Oh.
2: Trying to get...
1: it wasn't even like love, times.
2: No, I, you know, I would tell my husband, it's time.
4: Yeah, like, scheduling.
2: Oh my
4: yeah,
2: God.
4: You're on a schedule?
2: Mm-hmm. Yes. Mm-hmm. Yes. What wow. happened? And look, Tasha's here. Yay.
0: Mm-hmm. Yeah. Yes. I mean, you guys turned out to have some beautiful, lovely young ladies. So it was all worth all it in them. The end. Yeah. Thank you.
1: It was hard work, though. It was just too much. I wanted to go to my mama's house and sleep on the couch. I didn't like that.
2: You were hiding.
0: Shout out to Sheridan, my baby.
1: Soon as you tell me we pregnant, I need a break. I do. I really need a break. It was a couple times a day like that. It was a lot going on trying to get that baby here.
0: Uh huh. And when you got it, you took a break. You took a little mini vacay.
1: I took a big break. I did. Yes.
0: And now you're complaining about it's not enough. Make up your mind.
1: It ain't coming. It's just. You got a schedule. What are you doing Wednesday? I'm just asking.
0: Well, date nights. Yeah, that's a good thing. Date nights are a good thing in a marriage.
1: Mm-hmm. Oh, very much so. You need it. You need date night.
0: Yeah, you got to have that.
1: Mm-hmm. But our date night then turned into a football game at the school. That's what our date night
3: was. That's where you get on Wednesday.
2: And that's it.
1: That's where we at on date night.
2: You booked.
1: Come on, Jordan.
0: All right, take us out, nephew.
1: All right, in the words of my uncle, if you are listening, bring your butt back to work.
0: We miss you, Steve.
3: What up, huh?
1: Soon as you get them Band-Aids off your lips, get it on in him.
2: I'm not saying that.
1: Yes, he got it. In case you missed it earlier, I think he got him reduced. He had a reduction in his lips. So.
0: That's why it's taking so long.
1: Yeah, now he ain't got nothing but teeth now. They just out. Anyway, talk to God. Talk to God. He would love to hear from you. Until tomorrow, y'all be in peace.
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1: You know, Chris Brown has some court dates that he has to appear at from a lawsuit from his ex-housekeeper. However, he told the judge he was on tour. Let me see how that works out. I hope it works out for him, though, for real, for real.

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1: 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I am Beyonce Fox. Happy birthday going out to Rachel Green.

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3: 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Baton Rouge's R&B and back-in-the-day jams.

We got you on the Game Day R&B playlist. 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
1: 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You know what I'm saying, baby? 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

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You already know when Beyonce does anything, it's going to be big. We're still off the high from her birthday celebration. This is her latest. It's called Morning Dew Dunk.

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I'm Beyonce Fox, reminding you not to miss the Strawberry Letter tomorrow morning on the Steve Harvey Morning Show.

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1: 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Hi, who's this?
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1: 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In fact, I'm going to do LL Cool J especially for you right after this one here from Jilly from Philly from the To Whom It May Concern album, and it's called Don't Play.
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2: What's up, Joe?
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2: 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How you feeling?
1: I'm doing all right. Appreciate you checking in this afternoon.
2: You're doing a great job. Music is sounding good, man.
1: 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Who is this?
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1: 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What can we do for you this afternoon?
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1: Hey, let's send some love to the teachers in a couple songs. 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
2: What I am?
1: 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Is this Pimp Daddy?
2: That's right, Solo. 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
0: What do you want now?
2: Say, man, could you do a record for me, boy?
0: All right, which one?
2: Man, play that back in the day classic, man. Me and Mr. Jones, boy.
0: Me and Mr. Jones?
2: Yeah, you know how it go. Me and Mr. Jones.
0: Yes, Pimp Daddy, I do. You don't have to sing it.
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